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0: 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Today we're speaking with Reverend Bill Cruz about the unveiling and blessing of an Armenian cross stone, or Khachkar, at the Reverend Bill Cruz Foundation in Ashfield. We'll explore what this occasion means for the Armenian community and for Australia's spirit of welcome and multicultural connection. Reverend Cruz, welcome to SBS Armenian.
1: Thank you. I'm really grateful to be here.
0: With the unveiling now just a few hours away, can you tell us who initiated the Armenian Cross Stone Project and how the idea came together?
1: I have a very multicultural, diverse congregation, and one of our members for a long was a Armenian of Armenian heritage, and he

0: used to talk about this a lot, about the Armenian genocide. I'd known about it, but you kind of just, it's just in the back of your mind, you know? And it's one of those things where it talks about our inhumanity to one another. And so over the years of talking and sharing, and it was particularly moving for me on the 100th anniversary of the Armenian genocide, because the Armenian church in Sydney, they decided rather than to hold a memorial church service, they would come and serve all the homeless guests in our restaurant, so that rather than kind of, you know, do all the churchy stuff, they thought, we'll make this a real celebration of life, and we'll honour the deaths of all the Armenian people by going out and feeding the homeless in Australia. So it was a true example of multiculturalism at its best. And I thought, wow, generosity like that deserves to be recognised. And so I'd been thinking about because we have a memorial area in our church grounds where we have a memorial to the Korean Comfort Women and one to the Tiananmen Square massacre and one for the indigenous people. And I thought, well, we've got plenty of space to have another statue, so we put one in there as well.
1: How does this memorial connect with the foundation's broader mission of compassion, remembrance and community support?
0: Well, as you say, we are a mission, which means we go out in the true sense and spread loving compassion in the form of doing stuff, you know. But it's also so we feed nearly 500,000 people a year, homeless people, and provide all the services for that and the medical and dental. But you also need to always be aware of the fact that the people in front of you are the ones who are suffering, and they might as well suffer from physical things, but they also suffer from trauma and associated issues. So that if we can alleviate the trauma and if we can become a voice for all those Armenian people and all those people who suffer in the world injustice, then that's what we're called to do.
1: This ceremony speaks to a growing friendship between communities. Why do you feel moments like this are especially important in Australia today, at a time when there can be so much misunderstanding around race, religion, immigration and refugees?
0: Because it's individual stories that break all that down. A lot of people will say, oh, I'm against immigration and all of that. And then you talk about somebody, say a mother with a child and the child's sick and all of that. And the very people who say, oh, well, I don't really want immigrants here, will say, oh, I'll make an exception in that case. And then they begin to turn it around. It's telling the stories. It's sharing the stories. It's sharing the stuff. Somebody said to me yesterday, the only thing that speaks all languages is tears. Tears speak all languages. So if you tell a story of tears, everybody knows what it's like and everybody wants to help.
1: Can you tell us about the cultural performances and why they are an important part of the celebration?
0: Because the cultural performances say who you are. Human beings learn who they are because of the reflection they see in the eyes of the other. So we're a communal people. So cultural performances and all of that bring us together and tell us and share us and create our identity, so that without the cultural performances, our identity is just words.
1: Reverend Cruz, a lot of people know your voice, but maybe not the story behind it. Can you take us back to what first led you from engineering into a life of ministry and service to others?
0: I happened one day when I was younger to walk into King's Cross in Sydney in New South Wales in the 1970s. And there were more homeless children. There were refugees, there were people escaping domestic violence, there were old returned servicemen who had been damaged by their work in World War II, and they were all suffering, and I couldn't really leave, particularly with the homeless children, the children who should have been in care but were being abused by the very people who were supposed to be looking after them. And it turned my life around, and I thought, I can't leave this. I have to at least make the world a bit better, or at least try. So that's what I did. I spent the rest of my life trying to make the world a better place for people who've got nowhere to go.
1: You have spent decades serving people experiencing homelessness, poverty and disadvantage. What has that journey taught you about dignity and resilience?
0: I get constantly amazed at the people who have been abused, at how often they then begin to realize that just to abuse back just makes the world a worse place. The only thing that matters in this world is love, you know? And I get amazed at the ability of people who have suffered the worst crimes against them to realize that the only way forward is through lovingness, not through revenge or anything, but lovingness. And I've seen that over and over and over again. And it's very touching, and it's transformative.
1: The foundation is known for free meals, healthcare, welfare support, and children's literacy programs. When you speak about the foundation's mission, what do you most want people to understand about the work it does?
0: That the people who are suffering are just like you. That there but for the grace of God, go I. That it could happen to anyone at any time. You could be living a quite happy life or whatever, and your child could die, or your mortgage could disappear, or your income, or you could end up on the streets. So many people come here and say, I never thought I would end up in this situation. Always be grateful for the life you've got, because it could disappear overnight.
1: As you mentioned before, the foundation often speaks about serving the person in front of us. Why has that simple idea become such a powerful guide for your work?
0: I don't know. It just has. It sounds so simple. The person in front of you. Do everything you can to assist the person in front of you. And it leads you into avenues where you'd never expect. I've been to countries I never expected to see. I've met people I've never expected to meet. And I've seen the goodness in humanity. Often on the media, all you see is the destruction and the wars and the genocides and the dramas. But you find that there's another side, there's a loving side in the world. And that's what drives me, because you see it. You just see the lovingness people can have and reaching out to one another. And what we've got to try and do is look at the dark side of our humanity and own it. And once we own it, then we can grow out of it.
1: Looking back over the years, are there any moments that have stayed with you and reminded you why this work matters so much?
0: Oh, over and over and over again. Every day something like that happens, where somebody comes and their lives have been turned around by what we do. And it's just so touching to see that. And then the people whose lives have turned around actually then reach out to one another and help one another. We're a collective humanity. We need to be together and share to one another. I think the natural order of life is loving, compassion and sharing, not the warlike behavior that those who get in charge of the world seem to want to run away. And you'd think after all this time, all these despots, you know, all these people who take over and brought destruction on people would realize it all ends in tears. You'd think You'd think all these wannabe despots would realise it's a waste of time because you just end up dead like everybody else, but they don't.
1: Reverend Bill Cruz, thank you so much for joining us on SBS Armenian. It's been a real privilege to speak with you about the unveiling and blessing of the Armenian Cross on Khachkar at the Reverend Bill Cruz Foundation in Ashfield this afternoon.
0: Thank you so much. Just wanted to say, God bless the Armenian people. God bless them. May their lives be filled with peace. Thank you so much.

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2: This is one, two. Oh, hi, I'm just counting up all my money. Actually, Feifei, could I borrow £100, please?
1: £100? That's a lot of money. What do you need it for?
2: Well, with all my savings, plus your £100, I'll just have enough.
1: For what?
2: To invest in this new company my friend is setting up. He's invented this machine where you can talk to people anywhere in the world and there are no wires or cables. It's going to be a huge success.
1: Rob, that sounds to me like a mobile phone. That's already been invented.
2: Yeah, but you can also type messages on it and send them to other people. Absolutely amazing. If this is successful, my investment is going to make me millions of pounds.
0: Rob ኣዝዩ ተሓጊሱ ይርከብ ምኽንያቱ ገንዘቡ ኣብ ናይ ዓርኩ ኩባንያ ከውፍሮ ኢንቨስት ክገብሮ ስለ ዝመደበ እቲ ወፍሪ ኢንቨስትመንት እንተ ደኣ ተዓዊቱ ከዓ ብዙሕ ገንዘብ ከኽስቦ ስለ ዝኽእል ፌይፌይ ምስኡ ትሰማማዕ ዶ ይመስለኩም እንታይ ዓይነት ምኽሪ ንሮብ ከም ትህቦ ንምፍላጥ ተኸታተሉ
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2: What? I'm not investing in eggs. 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And what do you mean about one basket? I wasn't going to put the money in a basket.
1: It's a saying. Don't put all your eggs in one basket. It's an expression that means you should never rely on just one plan because it could go wrong. Rob, don't use all of your savings on this one idea. It might fail.
2: Fail? Do you really think so? Are you really saying putting all my eggs, or my money, in one basket is too risky?
1: Exactly.
0: Feifei and Rob, all eggs in one basket ke amut om tmerdo. 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
3: My dad says I should buy shares in a lot of different companies and not put all my eggs in one basket. He said my money would be safer that way.
4: You shouldn't just apply for one job. What happens if you don't get it? Don't put all your eggs in one basket.
5: When he was younger, Michael didn't put all his eggs in one basket. He invested in many business ideas. Now he's a very rich and successful businessman.
1: So, don't put all your eggs in one basket. Have you got the message, Rob?
2: Yes, so I mustn't depend on one idea to make me rich. I'm not so sure about my friend's new idea anyway. But does that mean you won't lend me £100?
1: No.
2: What about for my other cracking good idea? One that you really will need a basket for.
1: What is it?
2: I've bought a chicken. It means I won't have to buy eggs at the supermarket anymore. It will save me lots of money. Oh, look! She's just laid her first egg. Here, Feifei, catch. Can you put that in the basket for me?
1: Watch out. That nearly hit me.
0: Ab mowaddata, Rob, kullo mkaqxo ab xada zembil nkhayiq ammit wasinu. 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
6: sashen Hausa na BBC ke magana akan mita 16.19 da kuma tashoshin FM a wasu kasashen Afirka ko a shafin mu na bbchausa.com. 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
1: 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Michelle Renee was told her daughter would die unless she robbed a bank. But 25 years later, she's friends with the gunman and wants us to meet him.
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2: Welcome to NewsHour from the BBC World Service. I'm Paul Henley. Coming up, another day, another failure to secure a ceasefire in Lebanon. We hear from Hezbollah on why they have no plans to give up their weapons. As the head of the UN gives a stark warning about the most catastrophic El Niño yet, farmers around the world remind us what's at stake.
3: In 2017,
4: the river burst its banks. We lost everything. We couldn't even drink or eat anything because the river swept everything away.
2: Plus, the meaning of new research into the magnetic fields of planets far beyond our solar system.
5: The magnetic field has a huge impact on whether planets can host atmospheres, and that in turn has an impact on whether planets can host life.
2: All to come after the latest world news.
6: BBC News with Govinda Gill. President Trump has signed an executive order setting up a voluntary scheme for tech firms to share their AI models with government ahead of their release. It calls for government agencies to work with players across the industry to vet new AI models. Lily Jamali is in San Francisco.
7: The executive order is considered a downsized version of a previous one that President Trump had been due to sign in recent weeks. Both versions aim to deal with rising concerns about cybersecurity threats brought on by increasingly sophisticated AI models. An earlier draft of President Trump's executive order called for a voluntary government review lasting up to 90 days, too long for industry allies who reportedly pushed to scuttle it. The AI directive signed on Tuesday calls for less scrutiny. Departments including the Treasury and Defense will now be able to test models with developers for up to 30 days before release.
6: The U.S. Secretary of State Marco Rubio has told Congress that the Trump administration will re-engage with the Global Vaccine Alliance, Gavi, amid the Ebola outbreak in Central Africa. Gavi helps developing countries purchase and administer vaccines. The White House had blocked funding because of concerns expressed by Health Secretary Robert Kennedy Jr., a known vaccine critic. Diplomats from Israel and Lebanon have been meeting in Washington for a fourth round of talks as Israeli forces continued to carry out strikes in southern Lebanon. Israel says the attacks are in response to ceasefire violations by Hezbollah. Lebanon's Deputy Prime Minister Tariq Mitri said Israel was using the disarming of Hezbollah as an excuse for its operations against Lebanon.
8: Israel has conducted a war on Gaza to disarm Hamas. It's been 2.5 years that they disarm Hamas. I don't think the war that Israel has launched on us is the way to disarm Hezbollah, nor can we do that in a short period of time.
6: The UN refugee agencies warned a fall in humanitarian funding could significantly worsen conditions for more than a million Rohingya refugees in Bangladesh. A spokesman for the agency said generous support had been critical in meeting the basic needs and providing protection to the refugees who fled from neighbouring Myanmar over the years. Ambarasan Ethiarajan has more details.
9: Last month, the UN launched an appeal for $710 million to fund food, shelter, healthcare, education and protection services for the displaced Rohingya population this year. However, the appeal still remains only about 60% funded. The agency's appeal comes amid growing global instability and competing humanitarian crises that have stretched aid budgets worldwide. Agencies say life in the Rohingya camps in Bangladesh's Cox's Bazar area remains bleak.
6: BBC News. Hungary's new Prime Minister, Peter Modja, says he's ready to meet Ukraine's President Volodymyr Zelensky as soon as next week, potentially opening a new chapter in the fraught relationship between the two countries. Speaking in Germany, he said a condition would be an improvement in human rights of the Hungarian minority in Ukraine, a long-standing grievance. At least 18 people have been killed in drone strikes in Sudan's North Kordofan. Emergency lawyers, a group tracking abuses in the war, say two civilian vehicles were hit while travelling from Umbadr to Amul. The group did not say who was responsible for the attack. The British Prime Minister Keir Starmer has said he felt sick watching harrowing body cam footage of a police handcuffing an 18-year-old man as he lay dying. The victim, Henry Novak, had repeatedly told officers he'd been stabbed and couldn't breathe, but his killer, a Sikh man, had falsely claimed he'd been racially abused by Mr. Novak. Keir Starmer said he welcomed a review by the Independent Office for Police Conduct into the incident.
10: It is absolutely right that the IOPC are looking at this. There are clearly serious questions that need to be addressed, not least how accusations of racism informed the decision-making in this case. But my thoughts, I'm sure the thoughts of everybody in the country, are with Henry's family. His life has been stolen.
6: A flesh-eating fly that poses a serious threat to cattle has been found in Mexico, just 40 kilometres from the US border. The detection of the New World screwworm in a 5-year-old goat is the closest confirmed case to the US since it was eradicated there decades ago. There are fears the parasitic fly could cause millions of dollars of damage to the US beef industry. That's the very latest world news from the BBC.
2: Hello and welcome to NewsHour from the BBC World Service. I'm Paul Henley. We are coming to you live from London. Israel has kept up its military strikes on the south of Lebanon today, continuing its campaign against the militant group Hezbollah, a day after President Trump asked the Israeli Prime Minister to de-escalate the war that has been going on for more than 3 months now. Residents, thousands of them, of Lebanon have fled their homes in search of safer areas.
11: The negotiations and the military threats to bomb Beirut and its southern suburbs to force concessions are shameful. This is my land, my home, my honour. It's my duty to defend it.
2: Following Mr. Trump's intervention, Lebanon's government said Israel would refrain from carrying out more attacks on the southern suburbs of Beirut, which are still a stronghold of Hezbollah. But that has failed to reassure many Lebanese people or to stop the broader war in the south. In a few minutes, we can hear directly from a representative of Hezbollah on whether or not he sees a route to a meaningful ceasefire now. We'll also be hearing about the experiences of people in northern Israel. First, Lebanon's Deputy Prime Minister, Tarek Mitri. He's independent, not affiliated to any particular party. And earlier, he gave NewsHour his reaction to Israel accusing Hezbollah of breaking the ceasefire.
12: We knew that the agreement was on a partial ceasefire. It's a kind of limited de-escalation. Limited de-escalations are, by their very nature, precarious. And it's unfortunate that things are not going the way we would have hoped. We would have liked to have a general ceasefire, not just a partial one. And it seems that we're not there yet. I don't think the war that Israel has launched on us is the way to disarm Hezbollah, nor can we do that in a short period of time. We've been working on that before the war broke, and we have moved perhaps slowly. It's not quick enough, we admit that. But these were the limitations of what our army was capable of. There are also political limitations in Lebanon. You know, Hezbollah is not just a group of fighters that you can disarm in a matter of hours. It's a military cum political organization that has a significant amount of support among the Lebanese population.
2: Lebanon's Deputy Prime Minister there, Tarek Mitri. It is fairly rare in Western media to hear directly from Hezbollah. We made contact with Mahmoud Kamati, who's a member of Hezbollah's political council in Lebanon and a former government minister. And shortly before the programme, I asked him if Hezbollah would honour the ceasefire agreement brokered in Washington between Israel and the Lebanese government. My colleague, Mohanad Hishashim, translated what Mr. Kamati said.
13: First of all, there was no agreement, but President Trump announced that yesterday before the start of the current talks in Washington. That was a result of Iranian pressure to block strikes on Al-Dahya in southern Beirut. There was no ceasefire agreement, just the protection of Al-Dahya. As for what the Lebanese government is doing, we think these negotiations do not concern us, nor do we recognize their findings or decisions, because we have rejected them on principle. Hence, we're not committed for any of its outcomes.
14: But President Trump said in a social media post that he had a good call with Hezbollah. Did he?
13: Maybe Trump was dreaming or imagining it. This matter did not happen at all. But as Trump's habit, he says something and then its opposite and so on. So no, nothing happened. However, maybe perhaps he heard from the Speaker of the Lebanese Parliament, Nabih Berri, or certain quarters, that we will accept a comprehensive and total ceasefire, a real one. We will accept nothing less. We will not return to how it was before the 2nd of March, when we had an agreement and the Israeli enemy did not honor it. We will not go back to that.
14: As long as Hezbollah launches missiles into northern Israel, Israel has justification for continuing this war. Are there any circumstances under which you'll stop firing those missiles?
13: The Zionist enemy started the aggression against Lebanon. We patiently tolerated 15 months under an American-sponsored deal back in November 2024. The Americans never honored their sponsorship of this agreement, nor did the Israelis commit. We resumed resistance because the deal was never implemented, while we completely honored it. We are facing a bloody and barbaric military Israeli occupation that kills women and children on our Lebanese land, on the territory of the Lebanese homeland. We are strictly in a position of defense. We have not attacked anyone. We said our priority is for the security of Lebanon. Israel's security will not be achieved unless Lebanon realizes its security. We will continue our resistance. We will not, as I said before, return to the status quo before the 2nd of March 2026 and live under aggression and be silent. We will not return to that. Until we liberate the homeland and citizens return to their homes and villages, even if they were destroyed and the prisoners are freed.
14: Would you ever give up your weapons?
13: The issue of the arms is strictly a Lebanese matter. We don't accept in any manner that it is being discussed by any state, whether it was in talks in Washington or an American offer or an Israeli proposal. We don't accept any intervention on the issue of weapons in Lebanon. The matter of our arms is for us to agree on with the Lebanese state and the Lebanese army via dialogue over the defensive strategy for Lebanon.
14: But does the Lebanese government have any authority at all when it speaks on your behalf? You're part of that government. What do you think of their announcements?
13: Official Lebanese diplomacy proved its abysmal failure and proved its total reliance on the American-Israeli project, and in an official manner as well. So this Lebanese foreign policy of the Lebanese foreign minister does not represent us at all, nor do we recognize it. Yes, we are members in the government, and we contribute to the positive attitude of cooperating with all the Lebanese parties to maintain stability in Lebanon. But unfortunately, foreign policy, especially going for direct talks and the inclusion of clauses in these negotiations that discusses the arms of the resistance, Hezbollah's weapons, we reject all that. We reject these direct talks, their recommendations and outcome.
14: So there's no point in arranging a ceasefire with the Lebanese government.
13: On this matter, we are in total agreement with Speaker Nabih Berri. We are in communication. Any initiative from Speaker Berri in coordination with Iran, Saudi Arabia and Egypt, and the Americans as well, he is attempting to reach a deal. If there is a ceasefire, genuine, real and serious, comprehensive and total, and an end to the violations, this will be good. And we will respect it, provided it is followed immediately with Israeli withdrawal from Lebanon, the freeing of prisoners, and the return of residents to their lands and villages, even if they were destroyed.
14: Mohammed Kamati there, a member of Hezbollah's political council in Lebanon. Well, the BBC's Wira Davies has spent the day on Israel's northern border with Lebanon, an area targeted by Hezbollah rockets and where there is speculation about a ceasefire.
15: In more peaceful times, this is one of the most beautiful parts of Israel, arguably the entire Middle East. This is the top end of the Hula Valley. You can look across at the mountains of the Golan Heights. To my left is Lebanon, and I'm in the kibbutz of Miskav Am. This place has been hit repeatedly by Hezbollah drones and rockets over the last few years. And even though there's meant to be a ceasefire, that hasn't brought much peace to places like this. But for residents like Alisha Morduch, she's sceptical about the hopes of another ceasefire between Israel and Hezbollah.
16: The term doesn't really mean anything to me because I've been living through a ceasefire for the past 2 months and it hasn't changed anything.
15: You can hear the drone ahead. We heard the jets this morning. You said even though this is relatively calm, there are still sirens every night. What is it like living here with young kids, especially at night, under this constant threat of attack?
16: I have a child who wakes up to night terrors. The second you wake up, one of us is sprinting over to my three-year-old's room to make sure he doesn't wake up alone to the sound of a siren. It's a lot of actions and mannerisms that you don't even realize that you're picking up. So to say, when you go sit on the sofa after a long day, when the kids are asleep, you're putting your slippers in a specific position so that you can slide them on your feet as you're running to your kids. It's things that in my day-to-day, I don't even think I realize how much I've changed my life, but it's completely all-consuming.
15: We've now come down to the village of Metula, which is even closer to the Lebanese border. Israel Lishansky's great-grandparents established a hotel here 90 years ago. They were some of the first Jewish pioneers, even before the creation of the state, and his family has witnessed many wars here.
17: If there is a real plan, if there is like a cooperation between Lebanon and Israel,

0: above it. Israel says it still has military operations to conclude inside southern Lebanon. And that is why, despite Donald Trump's declaration of this temporary ceasefire, many people here believe it will not hold. Because as long as Israeli troops continue to occupy and operate inside Lebanon, Hezbollah says it will have a reason and a right to attack Israel. What everybody here says is needed is a long-term negotiated truce between Israel, Lebanon and Hezbollah.
1: The BBC's Wira Davies reporting from northern Israel. This is NewsHour. Coming up, we hear from the British Paralympic sprinter who could become the first person with a physical disability to go into orbit.
2: I've always been one of those people who has taken opportunities when they've come across my path, really. I didn't set out on this journey to be an inspirator, but what this does do is it throws into the spotlight a very, hopefully a very healthy debate about disability, challenging people's preconceptions of the professional roles in which we might find people with disabilities working. So it's a really, really exciting opportunity.
1: The news headlines. President Trump has signed an executive order regulating artificial intelligence, which it's hoped will help prevent crippling AI-enabled cyber attacks. And the US Secretary of State says Washington will re-engage with the global vaccine alliance, Gavi, in the light of the Ebola outbreak. I'm Paul Henley and this is NewsHour, live from the BBC. Ukraine has been the victim of an intense Russian bombardment, one of the worst of the war. And the death toll has been mounting all day as the extent of what happened has become clearer. At least 23 people are now known to have been killed and up to 100 injured. Ukraine's Air Force said Russia fired 656 drones and 73 missiles overnight. It claimed to have intercepted most of them. Some of the worst attacks happened in the capital and in the central Ukrainian city of Dnipro, where several apartment blocks were hit. The Ukrainian Member of Parliament, Oleksiy Goncharenko, said the world had been distracted by other conflicts and his country was suffering as a result.
3: United States now definitely completely absorbed by what's going on in the Middle East. And in reality, the negotiations which were started by President Trump last year, they have no result for the moment. I would be frank with you, we feel abandoned. We will continue to fight. For us, it's existential. But I think the world really should step in and stop this suffering and stop these killings and stop this next escalation, which is happening right now. The world has means to do this, but unfortunately it looks like it doesn't have the will to do this, at least for the moment.
1: The BBC's Vitaly Shevchenko was at the scene of one of the strikes in the suburbs of Kyiv.
4: We are in what is normally a sleepy suburb of Kyiv, but things changed overnight when it was hit by Russia. Locals tell us there had at least three explosions. Around us we see lots of residential buildings with their windows smashed. There's glass strewn everywhere, lots of rubble lining the pavements with workers clearing it and locals helping them. Hannah works at the battered kids activity center here.
5: Unfortunately, there was a hit tonight and the blast wave completely devastated the building of our club where children could have been doing activities.
4: A few meters down the street and the extent of the damage becomes really clear. So we are at what looks like the epicenter of one of the explosions. It's a nine-story apartment block with, I think, three cars, one of them overturned, all of them completely smashed up, no windows, nothing, all covered in dust. One of the owners of the cars, Anna, came downstairs and she was in tears as she told me about what happened. There was a massive explosion that completely destroyed her car and damaged her apartment block. But thankfully, Anna and her cat, Isaac, escaped unscathed.
6: We came out in the morning and

0: what happened to a building, and it was like a moment of grief for everyone. The whole of Ukraine is suffering. We just don't know what we are suffering for.
1: And as firemen winched her mangled car off the street, dust and anxiety remain in the air. Russia says this isn't the end of its assault on Ukraine.
2: That was Vitaly Shevchenko reporting. A bit later on the programme, we'll be talking about El Niño, and it isn't only on Earth that weather patterns change and mutate, often controlled by a magnetic field. Planets far outside our solar system can have magnetic fields similar to Earth's, and a team of astronomers here in Europe has been studying them with a view to enhancing our understanding of what makes somewhere habitable for humans. Julia Zeidel is one of the lead researchers. She's from the Observatory of the Côte d'Azur in France, and I asked her why she thought it was important to study the magnetism of planets.
3: Magnetic fields are one of the characteristics of planets in general that I think we understand the least, and we also understand their impact the least. So we know, for example, that Earth has a magnetic field, but, for example, Mars and Venus don't. And Mars, we think, lost its atmosphere because of this lack of a magnetic field, but Venus still has one. So clearly the magnetic field has a huge impact on whether planets can host atmospheres, how they can host atmospheres, and that in turn has an impact on whether planets can host life. So it's a very fundamental question.
2: And there's the question of wind movements too, which are associated with the magnetic field. Is that right?
3: Yes. So for these very, very hot planets, more than 2000 degrees Celsius, so really a furnace of a planet, these atmospheres are ionized. So they interact with the magnetic field itself. And that means that the climate of these planets are governed by the magnetic field and not governed by the usual laws of physics that we see, for example, for Earth or for Jupiter itself.
2: So what were you trying to find out when you focused on planets, and which planets did you target?
3: So in the study, we targeted especially these very hot, or as we call them, ultra-hot Jupiters, because the atmospheres are extreme laboratories. We can test the theories of how atmospheres in the solar system and Earth atmospheres work in the most extreme of possible conditions. So we target these extreme laboratories to see what actually governs wind speeds and jet streams like our jet stream on Earth in the wider context of the planet population. And there we found out that it behaves a lot differently than what we see for the solar system. And our best explanation for that is the interaction with the magnetic field.
2: So could what you've found out prove useful in understanding places that humans might eventually go to, such as Mars?
3: I think that the implication is important, because planet's habitability is not only the now, but it's also the past and the future of a planet in the emergence of life. So understanding magnetic fields in general, it helps us also to understand the past of, for example, Mars. We didn't even know whether planets outside of the solar system have magnetic fields at all. It seems obvious, but still you have to prove it first. And the second part of this is that the magnetic field strength, so how big of a field these planets have, was kind of up for debate. And if you have a very, very strong field, it might make the atmosphere look very different than if you have magnetic fields that are similar to the solar system. And now we can say that even under the most extreme conditions, it seems that magnetic field strength for these planets far away from us are similar to ours. And that gives us a very good indication of how magnetic fields impact atmospheres in general, which is an important building block to understand better why is Earth habitable, and are we the only ones that have a habitable planet?
2: The deeper you go into your field of research, Julia, do you get closer or further away from thinking that Earth is unique? There is nothing else like Earth out there in the universe.
3: I think it kind of drives me a little bit further away from that, just because I always think there's billions of stars just in our little galaxy, and all of these, or most of these, let's say, have planets. And we know that some of these have planets that should be the same size and should be the same mass as Earth itself, even if we haven't really looked at the atmosphere and we don't know yet if they have good weather there or not. So I think it's quite unlikely that we're the only ones out there, but we haven't found it yet. And I think this is really what gets me out of bed in the morning. I want to develop the tools now to study these extreme planets, to then later look at planets that are truly like our home and see if we're unique or not.
2: Julia Seidel, researcher from Germany, from the Observatoire of the Côte d'Azur in France. BBC World Service, this is NewsHour.

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1: Just like before, her mouth went dry. Just like before, her heart stopped beating. Everything looks small, narrowed to a single tiny point.
2: 28 years after the murder of their mother, a chilling new crime forces two sisters to revisit the night that tore their family apart. From violence to sisterhood.
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1: As I write more, I'm much more interested in the psychology of why people commit crimes. Who is this going to hurt the most?
0: World Book Club, Sunday at 13 GMT.
3: Coming up on NewsHour in the next 30 minutes, four decades of Toy Story. Also, why the next El Niño could be about to prove one of the most catastrophic weather events this planet has ever seen. And we hear from a man who plans to be the first person with a physical disability to go into space, all after the news.
4: BBC News with Govinda Gill. President Trump has signed an executive order setting up a voluntary scheme for tech firms to share AI models with government ahead of their release. It's intended to protect government systems from AI-enabled cyber attacks. The US Secretary of State Marco Rubio has told Congress the Trump administration will re-engage with the Global Vaccine Alliance amid the Ebola outbreak in Central Africa. Mr. Rubio also said Venezuela needed a government chosen through free and fair elections, but he added that conditions for these still had to be created. Diplomats from Israel and Lebanon have been meeting in Washington for a fourth round of talks as Israeli forces continue to carry out strikes in southern Lebanon. Israel says the attacks are in response to ceasefire violations by Hezbollah. The UN refugee agencies warned that a fall in funding could worsen conditions for more than a million Rohingya refugees in Bangladesh. A spokesman said generous support had been critical for refugees who fled violence in Myanmar. Hungary's new Prime Minister Peter Modra says he's ready to meet Ukraine's President Volodymyr Zelensky, potentially opening a new chapter in relations between the two countries. Since his election victory, Mr. Modra has cleared the way for billions of dollars in frozen EU aid for Kyiv. France's President Macron and his Rwandan counterpart Paul Kagame have unveiled a memorial in Paris dedicated to the victims of Rwanda's genocide. France was accused of complicity because of its ties with the then Rwandan government. A flesh-eating fly that poses a serious threat to cattle has been found in Mexico, just 40 kilometres from the US border. There are fears the parasite could cause millions of dollars of damage to the US beef industry. That's the latest BBC News.
3: Welcome back to NewsHour. 1995 was the year Windows 95 was released. It was the year the Sony PlayStation was launched and when eBay was founded. It was also the year that the first Toy Story film came out. The popular franchise is now back for a fifth installment in very different times. It asks what the future might hold for toys in a world dominated by technology. Our arts correspondent David Sillitoe has been speaking to the stars of the film, Joan Cusack, Tom Hanks and Tim Allen. The last two are Woody and Buzz in the films, a double act that only actually meet on the interview circuit.
5: It's good to be back.
6: Starring as always, Tom Hanks as Woody, the cowboy, and Tim Allen, the space ranger, Buzz Lightyear.
7: It's been too long, Woody. Can't hear us.
6: But taking the lead in this story about female friendship is Joan Cusack as Jessie.
8: Bonnie still needs us. Our time ain't over yet.
9: I'm kind of wondering what these two guys are doing, because this is your film, isn't it,
10: Joan?
11: Oh, yeah.
12: It is.
13: So you want us to leave?
12: It's Jessie's story. For the girl.
14: We just back her up.
15: Hi there, I'm Lilypad. Let's play.
6: And the villain? It's technology and how it's affecting both toys and day-to-day human interaction.
16: Bonnie, screen time's over now.
17: Okay.
18: That disinterest
10: of somebody looking down and they, what?
11: My youngest, we've had this conversation. I had a little argument. We do dad-daughter movie things, and she's in a movie theater. I put the phone down. They're so used to seven-second movies on Instagram that she actually looked at a motion picture, and she goes, I get it. He's going to be the villain, and they're going to do this.
10: Wow.
11: And I said, from now on, if we go to movie theaters, we watch the movie.
13: Hello.
2: And for Tom and Tim, it's a reprise of one of the movie world's most successful double acts.
16: My ship has crash-landed here by mistake.
13: Yes, it is a mistake, because you see, the bed here is my spot.
16: I need to repair my turbo.
2: And hours alone, doing the voiceovers.
10: We don't record together. We have never recorded
11: never
10: together.
11: Recorded. You have never been in the same recording booth
10: together.
11: Here's
10: the thing, that is, that we are at the cutting edge of all technology as far as movie making, and they still have not figured out a way in order for us to be in the studio at the same time, feeding off each other's energy.
2: Toy Story 1 has a very rare 100% rating on the Rotten Tomatoes review aggregator. So too does Toy Story 2. Even Toy Story 4 is at a remarkable 97%. And these days, that success means when Toy Story calls, Tom says yes.
10: I haven't really read the full through script after Toy Story 2.
11: Right.
10: Because I just said, I trust you guys implicitly. You're not, what am I going to do, give notes on what I think? No, it's not going to happen.
11: Can I play you something? This is from 1995.
10: Oh, dears.
2: All of which on this fifth outing led me to think, I want to remind Tim Allen of something he once said.
11: And this is from an interview from 1995.
10: Okay.
17: I've always loved animated films, and I've always wondered how the voices get done, and now that I know how they're done, I will never, ever do one of these again.
3: David Sillitoe talking to the stars of the new Toy Story film. You're listening to NewsHour from the BBC. I'm Paul Henley. Now, the head of the United Nations has seldom delivered such a stern warning about the danger of climate change. Antonio Guterres was today talking about a new phase of the weather pattern known as El Niño, and a particularly severe version of it that is widely thought to be imminent.
18: I thank the World Meteorological Organization for this vital new update. The science is clear. El Niño is arriving on our doorstep in the coming months with 90% certainty. The world must treat it as the urgent climate warning it is. El Niño conditions will pour fuel on the fire of a warming world. Impacts will hit even harder, travel even further, and cross borders with devastating speed.
3: Global weather patterns are heavily affected by a naturally occurring transition between warm and cool patterns in the tropical Pacific Ocean. They're known as El Niño and La Niña. The cooler phase, La Niña, has been dominant since December of 2024, but the warmer one is expected to emerge very soon and to last for up to a year. It could be the strongest yet, with massive and varied implications for populations in different parts of the world. Neil Watson is a cattle farmer from Australia.
19: It's a scary thought, because this one they're now giving it the ear tag of Super El Niño. So it does make you nervous as to how severe it's going to be. But what El Niño will do, or a dry period, a lot of people downsell their herds, and some people have either destocked totally or reduced at least half their cows. So someone that might have been running, you know, 1,000 breeders might be back to 400 or 500 cows. Those cows have been processed and have gone to the United States as grinding mince for the hamburger industry. So those cattle are gone. They will not be in the numbers for breeders next year. Therefore, there won't be a weaner calf available next year from those cows. So there'll be a shortage in supply.
3: One view from Australia. These people are farmers in Piura in northern Peru. Here they describe the last big El Niño event for them.
20: Nosotros perdimos para el 2017, se desbordó el río.
21: In 2017, the river burst its banks. We lost everything. We couldn't salvage a thing, and we ended up taking shelter in a small two-story house. We stayed there for 2 days with my little grandchildren. All my children were there too, and we couldn't do anything at all. We couldn't even drink or eat anything because we had nothing. The river swept everything away.
0: Tenemos ya más de 9 años viviendo acá después de las inundaciones.
1: We've been living here for more than 9 years, ever since the floods caused by the El Niño storm. We only managed to escape with the clothes on our backs. We lost everything we owned, all our belongings, our chickens. It happened in the blink of an eye.
3: Well, I've been speaking to two farmers from Kenya who have also lived through the effects of El Niño in the past. Elijah Gitari grows tomatoes, bananas and oranges on a farm in the centre of Kenya. Felgono Ouku runs a dairy farm in Kisumu County in the west of the country. She also grows maize, millet, beans and nuts. And she told me first what happened the last time El Niño hit there.
22: El Niño affected us very much because when it started, the rains were coming, and then the people who were around the lower parts, if water was coming from up, it flows down, filling all the rivers, the dams, and the small lakes around, and then it flows down with people and destroying houses, carrying even the animals. It just washes away the houses with people and even animals, everything. So many people died. In fact, so many people could not even be accounted for.
3: Elijah, how were you affected?
23: Yeah. My farm was flooded, so most of my crops were swept away by the floods.
3: One of your crops is tomatoes, is that right?
23: Yeah, tomatoes, mangoes, oranges and bananas. Like in bananas and the mangoes were not affected negatively.
3: But some of those crops were hit by disease because of the water, right?
23: Yeah, because of too much rains.
3: Felgona, you produce a kind of yogurt on your farm and a sour milk drink. Tell us about that.
22: We have a dairy body serving the community. It is under women leadership. We collect milk from farmers around our place. We collect this milk, yogurt, and sour milk, and we also sell fresh milk.
3: And were you able to produce milk during the floods?
22: The grass was also covered underwater. Even the feeds, the dry feeds, most of them were affected, so we were badly affected.
3: Elijah, what was it like trying to support your family when disaster hit?
23: I had a difficult time because most of my crop was destroyed by the too much rains. I had some mortgages from the bank in difficulty in paying the loans. But generally, mangoes were not affected very much. And those oranges, they did not flower when they were supposed, where they normally flower.
3: And what do you think, Elijah, when you hear this new warning about an even bigger El Niño coming?
23: Well, I get scared. Maybe I would plan. Maybe in case of tomato farming, I try to go to the higher areas which cannot be affected by the floods.
3: And you, Felgona, have you heard the warning?
22: I don't know where to start. Just praying that God will help us to get a way of surviving.
3: Kenyan farmers Felgona Ouku and Elijah Gitari. In case you were thinking that El Niño is too complicated or too troubling a concept to get your head around properly, I've been talking to an expert to put what's being predicted into context. Laurie Leyburn is executive director of an advisory group here in the UK called the Strategic Climate Risks Initiative. I asked him if we were talking about weather change or climate change.
24: It's a mixture of both. So El Niño is a natural cycle. It pops up every now and again, and it does supercharge extreme weather. But the problem this time is that El Niño itself is being supercharged by climate change. El Niño has been a factor in human history from the very beginning. What is different this time is there's something unnatural is happening, and that's that fossil fuel pollution is warming up the world, and that means it supercharges that El Niño effect. So the worsening climate situation is then adding an extra level of threat to how El Niño affects weather.
3: What does that mean in terms of what various parts of the world will experience?
24: It means that particularly around the tropics, we will see far more extreme weather than we otherwise would. Recent El Niño, particularly El Niño that have been very severe, like the one that happened in 2015, 2016, brought extreme wildfires, drought, ocean heat waves, which badly affected ocean life, marine life. And all of that then has domino effects on economies and societies. Farmers are hit by droughts, their crops fail or are limited. That has knock-on effects for food availability, for food prices, and the domino effects fall all over the world.
3: So it's not being alarmist when people write about the potential impacts of this as catastrophic?
24: Not at all. In some places, that will probably be the case. There will be, sadly, tragically, some local communities where crops will fail, where wildfires rob people of their homes, and those things will be locally catastrophic. What this also does is it risks disastrous things happening on a far wider scale. In the 2020s so far, we have been used to major global emergency situations, the pandemic being the first one that started at the very beginning of the decade. The entanglement between the destabilization brought by the war in Iran and then the extreme weather, which in some cases will probably be unprecedented in its severity if the projections of El Nino come to pass, all of those together could cause some pretty significant destabilization of our globalized systems, of the economic and social webs that tie us together as a global society. So this has the potential to be a very serious global scale event, as well as disastrous for local communities.
3: Given that all these awful things are practically upon us, is there anything that can be done in the short term to mitigate things? Areas, for instance, that are particularly prone to drought, areas that are susceptible to huge rainfall, sudden rainfall, can they prepare?
24: There's lots of things that places can do to prepare, and they will be doing that. Many countries that experience extreme weather events routinely have developed sophisticated mechanisms to ensure they're better prepared for the fact that climate change is supercharging those extremes. An example is different forms of insurance that pay out when temperature levels or wildfire risk reach a certain level to make it easier, say, for farmers to receive their insurance money quickly. And those things have helped hugely around the world, as have early warning systems. But this is not something that an individual country or community can weather themselves. We need to understand that the types of extremes that El Nino brings can only really be responded to when countries, communities, groups of people work together. A good example of this is that the El Nino shock will further stress countries that are already severely indebted. And so forgiveness of those debts, or if not renegotiation of them to make it that much easier, is critical at this time. It was important anyway, as a result of the shock brought by Iran. That connected to El Nino means that things like debt forgiveness are absolutely essential.
3: And just put us in the picture in case we're not depressed enough yet. Where are we in reining in or failing to rein in global temperature increases right now?
24: 10 years ago, the world agreed to limit the global temperature rise to 1.5 degrees centigrade. And 10 years later, after 2016, now in 2026, the world is going over that temperature limit. And what that does is it puts the world into a new climate reality, into uncharted territory for our climate. And it doesn't mean we've lost. In many ways, the way we have been told to think about climate change is in this binary of winning and losing. Instead, it's much more complex than that. It's much more like a ship that has failed to sail around a storm. You end up being beset by the storm. It doesn't mean you give up. It doesn't mean that you should feel particularly depressed. It means you've got to be motivated to navigate within those conditions and then ultimately get out. The experience of El Nino this year will be a strong reminder that we are literally and figuratively sailing within the storm of a climate crisis now. And the only way we're going to get out of it is to better resolve ourselves to the fact that things are going to get much worse here on out, but never ever lose sight of the fact that we can and we must navigate out that storm. And on the other side of it is the potential for a far better world than the one that we currently live in.
3: That was Laurie Leben of the Strategic Climate Risks Initiative. It is a think tank here in London. This is the BBC World Service and NewsHour.
4: We'll rejoin NewsHour once we tell you what's coming up on the BBC World Service. In 10 minutes, people fixing the world. 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
4: Now it's back to NewsHour with Paul Henley.
3: Here now is a reminder of our top story. The Lebanese militant group Hezbollah has told NewsHour that it does not recognise discussions taking place in Washington between representatives of Israel and Lebanon as they try to find a way to expand a partial truce. Israel says it's continued to target southern Lebanon in response to ceasefire violations by Hezbollah. Earlier in the programme, we heard from Mahmoud Kamati, who's a member of Hezbollah's political council and a former government minister.
9: Official Lebanese diplomacy proved its abysmal failure and proved its total reliance on the American-Israeli project, and in an official manner as well. So this Lebanese foreign policy of the Lebanese foreign minister does not represent us at all, nor do we recognize it.
3: Mahmoud Kamati of Hezbollah in Lebanon. I'm Paul Henley with NewsHour, the BBC World Service's twice daily roundup of global news and events. President Trump has signed an executive order setting up a voluntary scheme for tech companies to share their artificial intelligence models with the government ahead of their release. That's intended to protect government systems from AI-enabled cyber attack. Joe Miller is a correspondent for the Financial Times newspaper in Washington. He focuses on technology and industrial policy. Only last month, President Trump abruptly cancelled the signing of a similar order, and he's been opposed in the past to any regulation of AI firms. So I asked Joe, why the change now?
25: Yes, well, as you correctly point out, this was almost at the finish line last month and then was cancelled. And the reason for that is that there has been sustained infighting within the Trump administration over the scope of this order and over how much control the government should have when it comes to reviewing these frontier models before they're released into the wider world. And of course, the background to this is that there's been the government has had a look at a new model by Anthropic called Mythos, which scared a lot of people because of its capabilities to detect and even exploit cybersecurity loopholes. And it's led to the government thinking very hard about what to do about such models, with some in the administration saying that they want greater oversight, perhaps even the sort of oversight that is given to pharmaceuticals, and others saying it has to be light touch or it will hamper the growth of this nascent technology.
3: So Mythos has scared the administration. Anthropic, to an extent, has as well, hasn't it?
25: Yes, absolutely. So Mythos is, unlike other models, or far advanced than other models that are already out there, in that it can spot cybersecurity vulnerabilities, not just in day-to-day life, but in some of the world's most crucial institutions like global banks. And we've seen the US Treasury Secretary Scott Bessent take a leading role in getting some of these large financial institutions to get an early look at Mythos to patch perhaps any potential vulnerabilities that it might uncover, and more broadly to think about what this means going forward as we get, more and more advanced AI models, and what role the government should play in essentially gatekeeping to make sure that these things are only released once so-called good actors have had a chance to look at them and work out how to protect against their incredible powers.
3: What's being proposed is a voluntary code, isn't it? So there's no compulsion on AI companies to share new technology with the government?
25: Yes, this is a very light touch order, light touch system, and it's a watered down version of the order that was proposed last month. That would have given the government 90 days to look at any new model before it was released under this voluntary scheme. The order signed today has crunched that to 30 days, so significantly shorter. And we've had a Trump advisor say that this will essentially mean that there won't be any delay for, or any meaningful delay for these frontier models to be released to the public, that 30 days was enough time to essentially continue with the commercial timelines and comply with this order. But there are people who think that even this watered-down order is paving the way for greater government oversight, that it is just opening the door towards a sort of vetting system that could ultimately slow down the release of American AI models while its rivals around the world gain speed and at the same time.
3: Quick final question. The US thinks it's in a race with China to harness the potential of AI. Does China have such regulation for its companies?
25: That is one of the key arguments that keeps coming up when this order, more generally when regulation and the role of the government is discussed in the US. And China does have a system for vetting its AI models, but its AI models are nowhere near as advanced as the current leading US ones. And the question is really whether a US regulatory regime would slow down America's dominance in this space and give China the leading edge.
3: That was Joe Miller, who is a correspondent for the Financial Times newspaper in Washington, D.C. Finally, on today's edition of the programme, John McFall lost his right leg in a motorbike accident here in the UK at the age of 19. He learnt to run again and became a professional athlete, winning bronze in the 2008 Paralympics. John then became an NHS surgeon specialising in trauma and orthopaedics. Now he is preparing for another challenge, namely going into space. The 45-year-old has been cleared to become the first person with a physical disability to live in orbit. He could be part of a team going to the world's first commercial space station next year. And John has been telling us why he wants space to be his next big adventure.
6: I've always been one of those people who has taken opportunities when they've come across my path, really. I never set out to be a Paralympic athlete, actually, and it was after losing my leg, I got back into sport. It was an excellent vehicle for rehabilitation for me, and it took me on an incredible journey to the Paralympic Games. Equally, around that time, when I was a teenager, I didn't think that I would ever be a surgeon, but when I thought about what I was going to do after sports, medicine would be a super interesting job to do. And so kind of the space thing was, I guess, just another one of those opportunities that happened to come my way. So the opportunity is to fly with VAST, a US commercial space company, who are going to be the first provider of a commercial space station, Haven 1. This opportunity is to be part of the crew, testing out the systems, undertaking science. So coming from a surgical background, I have a certain number of skills which are not common in astronauts. And so it would be a really good opportunity to take advantage of that. No one with a physical disability has ever lived and worked in space before with a lower limb amputation either. So it's going to be completely new territory. And I think knowing and learning about how best that is going to happen is going to be very interesting. So I think one of the difficulties is not knowing what the best setup is going to be and learning that as we go. I didn't set out on this journey to be an inspirator, but what this does do is it throws into the spotlight a very, hopefully a very healthy debate about disability, challenging people's preconceptions of the professional roles in which we might find people with disabilities working. So it's a really, really exciting opportunity.
3: John McFall from the UK, who next year might become the first astronaut with a disability to live in orbit. That was NewsHour. Thank you very much for listening to this edition. Do join us again soon if you can. Bye-bye for now.

0: 感谢您新带来的 SBS 新闻报道。接下来呢，我们要为您预告一下接下来的节目内容。
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